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And sometimes, the soul doesn't get the notice. It has a hole in it due to things that's happened in the past, hurt, abuse, molestation. 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

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And when I lean for the kiss, you said I'll probably send you some pics. And I'm

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1: Transporters have added money. 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
0: Okay. 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
1: Lord, you said in your word that we should enter your gates with thanksgiving and enter your courts with praise. We should come being thankful and blessing your name. It says that we can't come into your presence with just any kind of attitude. But I must come ready to worship you.

real, there's a certain feeling that I just can't explain. The only thing that I know is that

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1: Lagos Talks, please turn up your radio. 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
0: You call.
2: Good afternoon in the studio. I'm calling from the redemption camp.
0: We discuss.
3: There are too many things fundamentally wrong with the Nigerian law. 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
0: You comment.
1: Our friends on WhatsApp are in with messages. I work as a contract staff in one of the banks. We work like Jackie, but get paid peanuts in Nigeria. And Nigeria is just built on a way to oppress the common man.
0: We interview.
4: Where did this all start from?
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I'm talking to you. I'm talking to you. God's doing a new thing. Get ready for overflow. You've been waiting. You've been praying. You've been pressing. You've been fasting. God's doing a new thing.

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and forth like a pendulum. 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
0: We discuss.
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0: You comment.
1: Our friends on WhatsApp are in with messages. I work as a contract staff in one of the banks. We work like Jackie, but get paid peanuts in Nigeria. And Nigeria is just built on a way to oppress the common man.
0: We interview.
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0: I don't know if this is wrong because someone else is telling me that it's wrong, but I feel this, so let me just, like, try my best not to let this happen again. We weren't necessarily put in the best position to make the best decisions. You can't be hard on yourself for it. These were the cards that you were given, so you have to understand that these, like, that's not who you are. You know you're trying to be the best you can be, but that's all you can do. If you don't give it all you got, you're only cheating yourself. Give it all you got. But if it ends up happening, it ends up happening. That's what's happening with me. It's like, God, I'm giving it all I got. Sometimes I'm weak and I'm going to do it. And it's like, I'm not giving myself grace. I'm just like understanding that's just how it is.
1: Biggest conversations are on Lagos Talks.

Lamb upon the throne, who reigns forever. Hallelujah.

0: Nah, it's not about it being normal.
1: Mr. Anonymous says Mr. Anonymous that sent the list. Britney Spears sometimes, Somewhere Only, No Kin, Mirror on the Wall, Lil Wayne and Bruno Mars, or Yeah by Usher. Yeah. And I think Usher should have some toxic songs.
2: Yeah, Confessions.
1: There's no way you are that hot as an artist.
2: Confessions Part 2.
1: You're not a little bit toxic.
2: Mm-hmm. Confessions Part 2 is
1: Burn by Rihanna and Eminem is also a toxic song.
2: Yes, it's not Burn. It's Love the Way You Lie.
1: Oh, yeah.
2: Love the way you lie. It's on my list. Why you calling my list?
1: Can we take all the requests that you get into today? We can't take everything, but I mean, we just enjoy reading it out loud. Okay, so what about Eminem and Rihanna, Love the Way You Lie? This is second person. We definitely have to take this song.
2: Love the Way You Lie is a toxic song.
1: Someone else says, another toxic love song is Tonight by Nonso Amadi.
2: Yeah, that song. Yes, because even the video, she was...
1: Do you know an artist that would never do a toxic love song? John Legend.
2: John Legend, nah. He's too much of a... Lover man.
1: There's some artists that they do love, but they would just never do it. Like, they actually care about you as a human being.
2: Not
1: like, all I want is your waist.
2: When I look into your eyes, I'm like, please, your waist.
1: I'm like, so my soul can get out. As long as you have the waist, you are okay. There is God. All right, Mr. Anonymous says, that's the song you were singing. Somewhere Only... Only You Know. Yeah, I know the song. I think it's trending. I mean, it's kind of like a trending song of some sort. All right, ladies, let's have your take so that we can start playing some songs right here on Tuesday on Lagos Talks 91.3. Nonso, let's have your list.
2: I mean, somebody already mentioned one, Love the Way You Lie, Eminem and Rihanna. There's Die For You, The Weeknd featuring Ariana Grande. That song is very toxic. Then there's also Kill Bill by SZA.
1: Yeah.
2: Toxic song. Then recently I was listening to Hate That I Love You, Rihanna and Neo, and then I realized that this is very toxic because they're talking about how, I mean, I love you, and you know that I love you, and you take advantage of it. Like, they were just going in circles. So on my list,
1: I think 90% of the love songs out there are kind of toxic.
2: And then there's this one, but I don't know if I should put it on that toxic. Unfaithful 2 by Rihanna.
0: That's on my list.
2: It's on your list, right?
1: Something is titled Unfaithful.
2: I know, right? Because how do you know that your babe is going out to cheat, but you're kissing her goodbye and you're still in that relationship? I mean...
1: You must be addicted to our love. Oh, yeah.
2: And then to the point where she, who is the one cheating, is now the one feeling guilty and wants to break up. So, yeah.
1: They've gaslighted the hell out of you. Some relationship will turn you into a monster. You will be left with the shadow of yourself. You will look at the mirror, you won't even know who you are.
0: I know that he knows that I'm unfaithful, and it kills him inside to know that I'm happy with some other guy.
1: How are you happy with some other guy while you're with me?
2: I mean,
1: like, bro,
2: I can see him dying.
0: I don't want to hurt you anymore. Like, you're hurting me.
1: He said he doesn't even know the reason why.
2: You don't know the reason why. Anytime I walk out,
1: madam, you need to see a therapist.
2: Honestly,
0: I don't want to be a murderer. You're already a murderer.
2: You've killed him, man.
1: All right, then. Or is that your list?
0: Okay, I mean, yeah, Unfaithful by Rihanna is definitely on my list. This song, two songs by Fireboy DML, Hell and Back, and Back and Forth.
2: Back and Forth, yeah.
1: Hell and Back, Back and
2: hell
1: Forth.
2: And back, yes. Back and, that Hell and
0: you
2: Back.
0: You want me back? After putting me through hell and Back. After
2: you tell me, they're burning. What are they?
0: And Back and Forth, too. Both songs from Fireboy.
1: I mean, one of the Fireboy songs, we can only take one. Which one is the most toxic?
0: Hell and Back.
1: Ah,
0: okay. Yeah, hell and back.
1: Back and Forth is that one is still so
2: still, yeah.
1: Back, but hell, I think for Back and Forth, Lev, is the part where he particularly said, "You talk Zika like that." Mm-hmm. Okay, bro.
0: But yeah, Hell and Back is cool.
1: All right, then we are going for some toxic love songs.
2: Yeah,
1: we're going
2: toxic break.
1: On Tuesday on Lagos Talks 91.3. We'll try as much as possible to play some of the requests. You may be bad, a number of them, but keep them coming in, because at least we'll mention that. I mean, we would, of course, acknowledge your entries. So we're going to start with Love the Way You Lie, then we're going to take it from there. Stay tuned.

0: Hold on, Lagos. Hold on. Hold up. I didn't think that song was a toxic song until I heard that she's looking at the ring on her finger.
1: It's like
0: a guy literally proposed to her. Even they were already like they were already engaged.
2: Mm-hmm. And then he started cheating.
0: He ghosted her.
2: He was cheating and he wasn't, you know, coming out with the full truth.
0: No, it sounded like he ghosted her. Then she now found out that he was cheating. Because she, in the song, he was talking about how he left with no explanation. He was the one who left her.
1: That guy is very toxic.
0: Ah, I beg you.
1: Extremely toxic.
0: That was a very toxic story. I just had to, you know, talk about, because I know we, because I'm not very familiar with the song, and I know Sia songs. Apparently, but a number of them. So, I mean, I was like, okay, we were paying attention to the wordings of, oh, very, I mean, nice one. Whoever sent that did a good job. That was.
2: But it takes a lot of courage to do a song on such a story, right?
0: So, but the good
2: thing, it's part of the healing process.
0: But the good thing is that she was singing from a healed
2: place.
0: Like, so she's just about. I'm she not won't miss him. She doesn't want a confetti. Coming up next is Not the Girl by Dari Art Aladdin, a very toxic one, I want to believe.
1: Extremely toxic.

0: All right, Lagos. I mean, nothing is more toxic than that.
1: Who has that story?
0: Two men messing with the same girl.
1: I know, right?
0: Yeah, we're still going to
2: But what makes that situation toxic, though, if the girl is not involved?
1: They are both toxic. They know that
2: men
1: the same...
2: in, on their
0: they,
2: own.
0: They actually really didn't know.
3: That are playing the girl, or the girl is playing the guys.
0: Is the girl that the is playing the guys? Yeah. Exactly. So because they're talking to the guys, like they're having talking stage with the girl or talking stages with the girl. The guys don't know, but the girl will know now.
4: Yes,
0: you're talking to two double
2: now. Yeah. No, they're not dating.
0: Or two timing.
2: Are they dating? Are they in a relationship?
1: Yes.
4: Doing
0: yes.
4: A relationship. Like she's the girl.
1: You know, it just reminded me of this Chop My Money, P Square, and maybe.
4: I don't mind.
1: She's the same girl too.
4: Yeah, eating both of them.
1: Eating all of them.
0: She says she's eating them. As how now?
2: The girl is a toxic one in this case.
0: To be honest, we've got more toxic song requests here. I mean, this is interesting. Someone says, my toxic song would be I Hate You, I Love You by Nash, Richard, Olivia O'Brien. I know that song. I hate you, I love you, I hate that, I love you. I mean, madam, pick a struggle.
1: Zani, pick one.
0: Do you hate him or do you love him? What exactly is the point? Definitely pass the vibe check there. And some of you, your messages are still delivering. Or we're still waiting for it to deliver. Someone sends another request. The Weeknd featuring Ginny, one of your girls. Because why will you be begging for tough love? You want to be locked up, choked and controlled.
1: Oh
0: my goodness.
2: Like, take my life.
1: Take me.
2: I offer it.
0: That's more like BDSM.
1: Take it.
0: Very kinky love there. Someone sends a whole list. Okay. Good day, ladies of the dish. This is Kay from the UK. Here are my top three foreign and Nigerian list of toxic songs. Omalay is the father of toxic songs in Nigeria.
1: Mm-hmm.
0: His lyrics are so dark. And I agree. I mean, I can't believe we're talking about toxic love artists.
1: I mean, we didn't say Omalay.
0: Mm, and we're even mentioning Kiss Daniel and Davido. Mm-hmm. I mean, those ones are learning.
2: Ruga, I think Fireboy is
0: Fireboy is too sweet.
2: Yeah, he's a sweet boy.
0: Remember that song, Fine Girl from New York City? That song is so cool. I mean, Fireboy is still learning a bit.
2: Just few of his songs.
0: I think he started.
2: Well, not a few at the same time, because we already named like three of his songs that are toxic.
0: But don't forget, the song, he actually really He became successful with his jealous.
1: And that
0: very
1: was
0: very jealous.
1: Because he knew that he had somebody, but he was still
2: getting addicted.
0: I'm getting addicted.
1: I went to look for her.
0: One thing about toxic people is that sometimes they don't always look it. Sometimes the toxic person in the relationship is the person that is just, you know, there's some toxic situations that you don't even know that he's toxic, but because they look like they are the victim. Like somebody that is unnecessarily needy. You get what I'm saying now? Someone that is addicted, they'll tell you, I love you. They are giving you love that you didn't even ask for.
1: No, the
0: level of love that is too much. They are love bombing you. They are addicted to you.
2: Or when they begin to threaten to harm themselves if you leave them.
0: You now begin to feel like the bad person. Like, bro, free me. So I kind of feel like that's the kind of toxic love song that Fireboy does. Like, he looks very innocent. That guy looks very innocent. But then, like... Or maybe Joe Boy. You know Joe Boy too?
2: Yeah, I know Joe Boy.
1: There's a song that Joe Boy and DJ Neptune did together. It's called Mumu. That song too. It's the girl in question that's toxic because she was playing both of them.
0: Okay. Both of them. All right, let's get back to his list now. It says the list for foreign song, Toxic by Britney Spears. I mentioned that earlier. Then Bad Romance by Lady Gaga. Lady Gaga is the coin of toxic. Like, our own toxic is even scary. Like, and that's why they were always tagging her that she's Illuminati. You know, remember that time now? Because even her brand, everything
1: was just toxic.
0: Even if she sings a gospel song, because of the tune and the music and the issue, every song sounds like
2: and
0: a
2: her
0: sound
2: voice,
0: effect.
2: Her voice on her own, on its own, it has this, which is one of the things I like about her, really. Her voice... You just hear it has this. I don't. It sounds creamy. You know, that's the best way I can describe it right now.
0: And then it's Creep by Radiohead. Yeah, I know. I'm a creep. I'm a
1: that's a toxic song.
0: What the hell am I doing here?
1: That is a toxic song.
0: I don't belong here. I know the song.
2: Motor by Lojay is toxic.
0: Yeah,
1: Lojay
0: is a toxic guy. No, not as a person, we need to check that song.
2: It's Mototong.
0: It's one of those songs that we
2: check. Because I like that song. I like
0: the, there was a song we said we were going to check if it's toxic.
1: Is it
0: Logic? No.
2: Shakira's Wherever, Where.
0: No, it wasn't that one. I mentioned that. I said it was toxic. Someone sent a song and I said I was going to check. Okay. Please, if you're that person, do a message and do a reminder. But we have to check that Moto, because that Moto song is actually nice.
1: Moto is toxic, because really? I just saw the lyrics. I know you poison deep in my soul, but I know if he leaves you or leave you alone. Hey. You give me things when nobody else know. All of my G's say make I move slow. It's actually toxic.
0: That's a gun guy.
1: She's not good for me, but then I died there.
2: Make no reason all the evil way you do me.
1: Yeah.
0: That's a gun man. Mm. All right, then. So for the Nigeria toxic list, for this person who sent this message, please always add your name. There's Moto by Logic, Obsession by
2: K from UK. Okay,
0: yeah. Apologies, K from UK. So for the foreign list, Toxic by Britney Spears, Bad Romance by Lady Gaga, Creep by Radiohead, and for Nigeria, Moto by Logic. Obsession featuring Obsession
2: the
0: by
2: title
0: Omale.
2: In itself is
0: obsession. As long as it's Omale is of toxic
1: obsession.
0: Obsession by Ruga, then Beggy Beggy by Ira Star featuring CK.
1: Yes, that is a toxic song.
0: Then Too Bad by Niola. Boy, bad.
2: But I love you.
1: But I love you.
0: Boy,
2: I think it was that song that even led to the notion that women love bad boys.
1: Yes. Because the guy legit said he was single on air and she was there crying and still saying, I love you.
0: Then Understand by Omale.
2: Understand?
1: I said Understand. I mentioned it. Understand is a toxic song.
0: Even
2: that one, the first lyrics already gives it away.
0: Go and tell them.
1: Go and tell your friends
0: that I love them too.
2: Like, what else?
0: Oh, God, do a polygamous man. I stand
2: with his full chest.
0: A polygamous man.
2: I look nice, but I'm not so cool.
0: We hear you. And Noble Lady Trish is here. Good afternoon, Noble Lady Trish. How are you
5: doing?
0: Patricia.
5: I'm fine.
0: I mean, it's been quite toxic.
5: Yes, it's been.
0: Here on Teens Tuesday. What are your lists, though?
5: I have You Say You Love Me by Gucci. And Love the Way You Lie by Rihanna and Eminem.
1: We've played that.
5: Okay, played that already. Then I have this Grenade by
1: Bruno Mars.
5: You played it. I don't know this one. If you know Love Me, No Go They Say You Love Me by Chike.
2: Yeah, Chike.
1: Okay.
2: Yeah. Tell me
5: if you know
1: this love is seriously. Yeah.
2: Make you not play me. Oh.
5: And then
2: but is that toxic?
5: Don't play me. If you not love me,
0: he's just predicting the toxicity that's about to happen. You know, because he's already beginning to fall in love with her.
2: Yeah, so he's like, if you're not
0: he's already suspecting that. He's like, this girl is not, she's not on the same page. Imagine, let me tell you something. When you find yourself begging somebody, like they don't love you, they should tell you. You already know they don't love you. Like, you're already feeling like that unrequited love vibe. But do you know why you're asking them to be the one to tell you? You could have just walked away. But because you said you're already getting addicted, you don't need their permission. You know all those people that they know that a relationship is toxic, but they are looking for what they call this thing, that people always need whenever
1: validation.
0: Closure.
1: You still keep going back.
0: Let me just see you for the last time. Look me in the eye.
1: Tell me that you're gone.
0: We are done.
1: That this is over. And then from look me in the eye, you spend one night.
0: Oh my goodness.
1: What's the song Knee Down, Fowls and Chike? I don't know if you remember that song, but he did like a challenge one time of how many times you can kneel down between the chorus. So it's also like
0: very toxic challenge. Am I actually doing this? Are we supposed to do that? We not be kneeling down. Oh my goodness.
2: Why this song is playing?
1: I mean, two of them were toxic, the girl and the guy, like, but they just know what
2: toxic means.
1: Do you want me to still kneel down and beg you before you know that I can't do without you? But I mean, you're complaining that the girl is too much.
0: All right. So UK Kay from UK, yeah, UK says,
2: thank you, Kay. You know,
0: I think we should good just choice. We'll do Dari Art Aladdin, not the girl.
1: Mm-hmm.
0: Then we'll do Moto. Then we'll come back and talk about it.
1: I am in support.
0: We should do what? Gucci.
1: Gucci is my wish.
0: All right, then. Still Tuesday on Lagos Talks 91.3. Hope you're having fun. Stay tuned.

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2: Hi, good afternoon. My name is Chidimma. I'm a brand manager for a sports company. My dream for Nigeria. Apparently, at this stage of my life, there isn't anything to be happy about, especially when it comes to government of Nigeria. Because right now, Nigeria do not have a leadership, and it's appalling. It's shameful. It's something we cannot boast about. We can't talk about. Even in the face of people from smaller countries, yeah, we keep boasting that we are giant of Africa, but really, I don't think we are there. I think we've lost all those glory. The last Pan-African summit that was organized, Nigeria candidate wasn't there. We were absent, and that's a big disgrace on us.
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0: Lagos Sportings. Lagos relaxes. Lagos talks.
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0: 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We listen.
2: Lagos talks, Eastern of your radio. 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
0: You call.
3: Good afternoon in the studio. 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
0: We discuss.
4: There are too many things fundamentally wrong with the Nigeria law. 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
2: Our friends on WhatsApp are in with messages. 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
6: My name is Damilari Akintime Insu. Nigeria of my dreams is I want job opportunity, employment opportunity for the graduates and those that are not even educated. For the non-educated, I want them to be self-trained for industrial training, people that have handworks. Let them see the people that can, you know, help them in such a way that they will even be happy that we are even in this Nigeria, like those of other countries, because not everybody is educated. So if you are not educated, that doesn't mean you can ever be someone in this life. So that's my own dream for Nigeria. Let's just empower the people that are non-graduate and the graduate. Let there be job opportunity for the Nigerians.
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2: There will be a time as we bring up our youngsters to teach them to respect themselves, to respect authority, and to face the world without prejudice, without hatred, and to learn of our heritage and to be ever aware and concerned about our fellow man. 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
3: with
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2: It's okay for me to say welcome back to the greatest show on the planet. This is the early edition right here on Lagos Talks 91.3 FM. My name is Oluwa Kayode. This is your perfect day starter. This is the information highway. This is a place where you should be. This is where all the conversations happen. This is where we give you all the updates on what is happening in Nigeria. I am back, yes, and I must say a very big thank you to Tolu Lokpe, who is with me in the studio. Good morning, Tolu. Welcome to the show this morning.
3: Good morning.
2: Yes, sir. Good to have you join us.
3: You're welcome.
2: Great, great. How was the business morning?
3: Great, great. So there's been a bit of a dip in the All-Share Index. But there are reasons for that, and it can be explained.
2: Oh, okay. But there's still hope for us.
3: Absolutely. We are on track.
2: We're on track. Okay, as a nation, we are on track. That's what Tolu tells us this morning. So with that said, let's get into the conversation right about now. And, you know, weekend, we did have an election that took place. Just an election. It was strictly the governorship election. No other election happened on that day in Ekiti State. All right. So we know that there were other by-elections in, is it Nasarawa, in Rivers. We'll get to all those ones later on. But in Ekiti State, one election happened, and it is an off-cycle election to bring in a new governor for the state. Now, the people of Ekiti did what they have hardly ever done. They retained the man who had been in the helm of affairs for the past 4 years, and they told him that you can stay. We'd like to understand what that verdict really means, how that applies to elections in Nigeria, and what we're to expect, really, because when you talk of elections and when you talk of all the outcomes, all things that happen in our great nation, well, you wonder. It has been said about the Ekiti people that they are a very intellectual people, that they don't just follow the bandwagon effect, and that's why every time there's an election, they vote out someone they feel has done not too good. So this man has been retained. The former governor of Ekiti State has been retained. He's been given another term to be in office. Biodun Oyebanji is back as the governor. So this morning we're being joined by the chieftain of the PDP, and not just in the state but in the southwest area of Nigeria. He's the one joining us this morning to engage us on the outcome of the elections that happened in Ekiti State. Like I said, this morning we're only going to Ekiti. You can do Rivers, Nasarawa, and Kano, and other places later on. But let's welcome this morning the PDP Southwest Zonal Publicity Secretary and Director of Media and Communications for the PDP Oluyede 2026 Governorship Campaign Council. That is Chief Sawyer Atufarati. A man with such a big name is the one joining us this morning. Chief Atufarati, good morning to you. Okay, we've been talking all along before we came on air, but it seems he's had some issues with his connection. Where is Chief Atufarati? Can you hear me? Good morning. All right, okay. We'll work on getting him back.
4: Okay. Good morning.
2: Great. Great, great. Good to have you join us. Thank you. And how is Ekiti this morning?
4: Yes, beautiful, calm.
2: Beautiful.
4: No problem at all.
2: Calm. Is that typical of a day after an election, a governorship election in Ekiti? Is that usually how it is, or is this just a different kind of feeling? Is it usually this calm?
4: We haven't gotten into the election debate. We are talking about, I can say for now.
2: Okay. All right. So now let's get into the elections debate, and let's look at you from your end. What is your review of the elections, because a lot of people have said no violence. A lot of people have said it's been free and fair. A lot of people have said it's been inclusive, that no bullying. I think I saw a report that says nobody was arrested for vote buying. So, but you are a member of the opposition. You lost the election, and you're here with us this morning. Let's hear your verdict on the elections as we proceed.
4: Well, what I can say actually is that it is quite unfortunate that we could have such an election.
2: Okay, I think the connection in AQT is a struggle this morning, and we will see what we can do to get him back. We were streaming live on Facebook, but now we need to end the stream on Facebook because his connection in AQT is not gelling with what we have in Nigeria. I want to thank you for being with us right here on Lagos Talks 91.3 FM. The name is Olu Akayede. Yes, I'm back for a lot of people that were asking where I've been. And thank you so much, Tolu, for being here. For all my AKT people who voted on Saturday, and for those who are from AKT and are right here in the capital, well, not the capital, but in Lagos, the economic capital, I dare say, and who couldn't vote, just stay with us because we have Chief Atofarati back with us right now. Chief, can you hear me?
4: Thank you. Like I was saying before the interruption of the network, I was trying to tell you that it is quite sad. What we had in Ekiti State on Saturday was really not an election. It was a market. It was a trading center. The polling units were turned to trading centers. Where members of the ruling party were buying vote under the cameras. And I'm sure it's on the social media everywhere, because the citizen reported that this is not an election. You know, imagine at the polling unit of the PDP governorship candidate, as at 10 a.m. in the morning, only 5 persons were accredited to vote. Why? Because perhaps it was deliberate on their own part to ensure that those machines didn't work in time. Every intimidation of voters in Ikera Ekiti and other places across the state, just to ensure that members of the oppositions were not given chance to vote in time. It is quite sad and pathetic that Nigeria democracy is being reduced to this. And I wouldn't know whether it is quite a conspiracy between INEC and the ruling party. Because how do you describe such an election where you have 16 governors, 16 sitting governors in the APC were here in Ekiti State? To do what exactly? Is Ekiti State now a tourist center? And even if it is a tourist center, was it supposed to be on the election day? They were everywhere, heavily monetized. They were buying a vote as high as 20,000 naira. Or do I say as low as 20,000 naira? Because you want to imagine what does 20,000 naira translate to in 4 years. So suffice to say, in 48 months, the 20,000 naira will only amount to 13 naira per month. Instead of a governor who claimed to have performed excellently well, if you are truly performed as claimed, I don't see any reason why you should indulge in vote buying. It was recorded everywhere across the state. Citizens were reporting this live, where people were exchanging, were buying votes, were trading votes to as much as 20,000 naira per vote.
2: Let me get you right here. You're saying that the 12 or so APC governors that were present were engaged in vote buying.
4: No. I'm saying that the election was monetized,
2: okay,
4: heavily monetized. And I said that the governors, the APC governors who came the day before the election, what were they in Ekiti State for? To come and give solidarity to a governor who claimed to have performed. I expect them to have remained in their state and wait for the result of the election. Rather, they assembled in Ekiti State to do what exactly?
2: When you talk like this, I will understand. But we also know that the PDP over the years, especially on such off-cycle elections, you have the presence of a lot of PDP chieftains in the states that they see to be contentious. And they do everything to... We've seen that in Edo during the days of Obaseki and a couple of others. We've seen when Governor Yusuf Wike was still... You know, we've seen him attend such events as a member of the PDP. But beyond this, you say it was flawed. And that's why I asked emphatically that when the governors, the presence of the governors in Ekiti at that time, how did it... Which role did they play in bringing a bit of discredit to the election that happened on Saturday? Were they involved in rigging? Did they intimidate? Okay. Can you hear me, Chief Ato Farati?
4: I'm not seeing at the polling unit, but I mean, the state where the government house.
2: Okay.
4: Have to give solidarity to the city governor. That is not what I am saying. I'm not saying they were part of those who intimidated voters.
2: Okay.
4: But I am saying that at the voting present.
2: Oh boy, this interview is being stalled partly because of the network. We wanted to get a quick insight from him to understand what really happened on the ground. He says that rigging did happen, that people were engaged in vote buying. We want to get the facts from him. Who are those that they saw on the ground who were engaged in vote buying? That is where we were driving at right now, what we're driving at right now, because as the media and as Nigerians, it is important that as a build up to 2027, anybody who has been found culpable, who has been found to have violated the law, must be called out. So we have him back right now. Thank you for joining us again. I don't know why the network in Ekiti is treating us this way today. And maybe the network is also in solidarity with you, and that's why the network is angry this morning.
4: So, like I was saying, basically, yeah. I was saying that even at the polling unit of the ADC candidate, Ambassador Dari Bejide, he lamented, he reported that to the security authorities, but they couldn't do anything. They didn't do anything.
2: So the security was there, and they allowed, they looked on while vote buying.
4: They looked away.
2: So,
4: even
2: so,
4: while all of this were going on.
2: So when
4: and
2: you
4: the
2: say
4: candidate the next thing the candidate got was to be harassed. His driver was APC talks. He was attacked. His driver was attacked, injured. Blood all over his
2: Who are you referring to here? The ADC governorship candidate, Abejide?
4: I'm talking about the ADC candidate.
2: Okay.
4: ADC governorship candidate, Ambassador Abejide,
2: yeah,
4: who reported vote buying at his own polling unit. And all of this happened in the presence of the security authorities. And nothing was done about it. So it's quite unfortunate. If we called what happened in the Ekiti State on Saturday an election,
2: so what would you call it?
4: That this is not the right way. This is not well. What I can describe what happened in Ekiti State on Saturday is as good electoral monetization. Because how do you describe that?
2: All right.
4: How do you describe in a state whereby our stronghold in our stronghold ensure that the beaver's machine didn't work on time.
2: Mm.
4: They ensure that the beaver's machine did not work on time. And that's why I said I perceive collaboration, a level of conspiracy between INEC and the ruling government. Mm.
2: So in your stronghold, beyond the polling units of your candidates, Oluyede, are you saying that the entire stronghold, the constituencies where his core, voters are, are you saying all those areas, the electoral materials malfunctioned? I mean, the BVAS rather could not read accredit voters.
4: How do you access it when your stronghold, about 70% of your stronghold, had issues with BVAS machine? How do you explain that? So. And how do you explain? How can you now, when you look at the result of the election, you will know that it's that result did not reflect the will of the people.
2: Mm.
4: How do you allot? Because I will use the word allot, it was allocated. Those figures were allocated. How do you allocate 40,000 to your major contender in the election? And you claim that you have won. And I claim that you have won this election with about 343,000 votes. That is ridiculous, because it shows that it does not reflect the will of the people. How do you explain that Oyebanji, that has been rejected by all constituencies in Ekiti State, how do you explain that INEC went ahead to claim that this person has scored such amount of votes?
2: When you say he has been rejected, what do you mean?
4: So because what I know, saying is that
2: when you say he's been rejected, because I know that historically, apart from the days when was it 2014 or so, when Governor Fayose came back and contested with the former governor Fayemi, Kaode Fayemi, we know that from that time participation in elections in Ekiti have declined, at some time 40%, and this one, a report from Yaga says 39%. So it is the same level of poor turnout that we've seen in recent times in Ekiti. Does that not typically just explain that Ekiti people are the ones that voted Biodun Oyebanji back into office? But before you respond to that, I'd like to take a short break. We do apologize to our listeners. The interview has not been as smooth as we expected it to be because of network challenges. I hope the network challenges that we're experiencing in Ekiti this morning is not indicative that all is not well in Ekiti. But we'll get more into that after this break. Do not change your dial. Lagos Talks 913. Welcome back to the studio right here at Lagos Talks 91.3 FM. We have 10 minutes to the end of the program this morning, but we have with us Chief Sonia Atofarati, who is joining us this morning. He is the PDP Southwest Zonal Publicity Secretary and Director of Media and Communications, the PDP Oluyede 2026 Governorship Campaign Council. He's given us an update on the election that happened over the weekend, the election particularly in Ekiti. We'll touch on other states, Enugu, Nasarawa, Rivers, Kano. We'll go to all those places. But today, let's get a feedback on the outcomes of the election in Ekiti State. Thank you for staying with us, Chief Atofarati.
4: Thank you for having me.
2: Yeah, so, back to my question, which is that if you say this was rigged, results were written, the turnout is almost like the turnout in recent Ekiti elections. 39% according to Yaga. We've seen 40 approximately in recent times. So does it not reflect, does it not typify elections that happen in Ekiti State? Looking at what we have here today.
4: Of course, I understand if you talk about voting our party, which of course, it's us. So goes to confirm the fact that Nigerians are beginning to lose confidence in the electoral process. And that is the reason why, because when you look at it these days now, people don't bother, you know, because they believe the same thing that happened on Saturday has been the envisage of the people. And that's why you see that there is always a kind of low turnout. Because when you look at that of the state election, it was less than 40% that participated in that election. But we are saying that for Ibanji, for INEC to claim that Ibanji scored 340,000 in that vote, and you recorded, actually. And you recorded, yes,
2: yeah.
4: I understand, and you recorded for the PDP candidate, you recorded 40,000 plus votes.
2: Mm.
4: That is ridiculous.
2: I mean,
4: that shows that people did not even.
2: Yeah, I understand where you're coming from, and from the point of view of a politician, it is normal to look at it this way. But from the point of view of an average Nigerian or a journalist who's been monitoring events within the PDP and within Ekiti State, is it possible to say that the intra-party unrest that happened within the PDP might have given the leeway to the APC to go ahead and win this election? Because it took some time before the PDP could come together and have a front. As February, there were some issues within the PDP.
4: Like they say that every politics is local.
2: Yes.
4: Whatever it is, the crisis of the crisis of PDP at the national level never affected PDP in Ekiti State. We never had such problem in Ekiti State.
2: Mm.
4: If you recall, you will agree with me that the primary came up in November, and after that primaries, we had Ekiti State primaries before the disintegration of the National Working Committee at the national. So we're having no issue as regard to PDP in Ekiti State. The party was united. There is no problem in Ekiti State except for a former governor who chose a path, and you cannot blame him for that. That is within his own constitutional right to pitch his tent with whoever he wishes to. But it's an isolated case, because what is the followership strength of former governor of Fayose to determine any election in Ekiti State? That is the truth.
2: And that goes to the question that a lot of people are saying, that from the beginning it was sure, it was guaranteed that Governor Biodun Ibanji was going to win, because he had the support of every former governor in Ekiti State. Is there any truth to that? Did that play any role in the acceptance of the governor by the people, or the alleged acceptance?
4: I am still insisting that the election that was held on Saturday was rigged, because, like I say, what is the followership strength of former governor of Fayose to determine any victory for anybody in the state? He has none. So it's an isolated case, like I said. So, but it is within his constitutional right to support whoever he wishes to support. But that wouldn't determine any victory for anybody.
2: Mm.
4: But I can, like I said, if you go to watch a video, there was a video where former governor of Fayose was at a meeting addressing members of the APC or the PDAC.
2: Mm.
4: I don't know which arm you want me to address them. When he was addressing them, he told them that the next person to the next contender to Ibanji will score less than 40,000 votes. That means the election have been predetermined before the day of the election.
2: 40,000 or 400,000?
4: So it is everywhere. In 40,000, he said the person who will score next to Ibanji will score less than 40,000 votes. It is a predetermined election.
2: Mm.
4: It is an election that have been, you see, the challenge, and Nigerians should be more worried about this situation, because if election, like we all know, Ekiti election is always a gateway, because it's an off-cycle election.
2: Mm-hmm.
4: So it is a gateway to other elections to come in 2027. So if that election is to serve as litmus test for the 2027 election, then it means that there's not going to be election in 2027. We should just go back. Nigeria should just go back home and speak.
2: Now,
4: when the announcement
2: Now, this is not to say that the election was rigged or not, but I mean, I remember raising the fact that previous governors have endorsed, but he kept speaking about Ayofayoshe alone. We know that Governor Seguni endorsed, interim governor and former Speaker of the Ekiti House of Assembly, Tokpe Ademiluyi, also endorsed. A couple of people endorsed. So that's why I asked if that would sway in any way. But again, if you say politics is local, some have said the reason your candidate could not do much is because he's foreign-based and came home for the election. He doesn't have grassroots support. Did that play any role in maybe, like you said, making it easy for people who would have voted for you to be swayed via vote buying?
4: Even the governor Yebanji is not as relevant in the state as the PDP candidate Dr. Wole Oluyede.
2: After 4 years in office,
4: rumor they spread across. Yes, let me tell you, this is the rumor they spread all around. Just because they want to paint a picture that we are not on ground, they tell you that the candidate of the PDP is a foreigner who does not stay at home. He doesn't have a look at his.
2: But does he stay at home though?
4: He lives around. He lives in Ekiti State. He lives in Ekiti.
2: He's not based
4: abroad.
2: He's
4: a consultant. He's a medical consultant who is consulting for over 4 continents of the world. So, if you say he's not staying in Ekiti, now let me put this to you. Oluyede is the only politician in Ekiti State that has business investment worth over 5 billion naira in Ekiti State. Is the highest employer of labor as far as politicians are concerned in the Ekiti State. Ask all of them, those who have been former governor, ask them where is their investment in Ekiti State. Even the serving governor, ask him where is his investment in Ekiti State. So somebody who has such amount of investment in Ekiti State, you go about spreading rumor that he does not live in the state.
2: All right, a quick one before I let you go because we're out of time. Yeah. Now, when yesterday some news filtered in that Governor Oyebanji was in a meeting with the candidate of the PDP, Oluyede, is there any truth in that?
4: Well, I am aware that the governor visited, but I am not privy to the discussion. And I think it is within his right to do so. And it is within the right of the candidate of the People's Democratic Party to oblige him access into his residence. So there is no problem about that.
2: All right. So,

0: Thank you.
1: Buyer or the seller?
0: Okay, thank you for that great question. It has always been an issue over time.
1: Yes, sir.
0: But like I said earlier, as an agent, somebody, you are representing somebody.
1: Yes.
0: Somebody has given you like a mandate to represent
1: him. To act on his behalf.
0: Yeah, to act on his behalf. So if paraventure you are, and like I said, you know, sales transaction, proper real estate transaction is always between either two people or two group.
1: Yes.
0: So if you are representing the seller,
1: okay,
0: it shows that the seller is the one that has given you the mandate to act on his behalf.
1: Okay.
0: Then he's entitled to pay you. That's the seller.
1: The initial owner.
0: The initial owner.
1: Okay.
0: So if a buyer is coming in and he has an agent too, then the buyer is responsible to his agent. So I'm professionally, like I said, seller to his agent, buyer to his agent. So, and professionally, we charge 5%.
1: That is the agreement.
0: That is actually the scale of charges. If you are, if a property value, a property value is so amount, you are only entitled to 5% of it. But these days you see some quack, you know, doing all sorts of things. And that's why we usually advise them. Come to Bosiele & Co. Let's give you the best value. Let's give you the best services. So that at the end of the day, you will not be saying all this.
1: Someone charged me 17%. Charged me.
0: How can, you know, sometimes it look absurd, like you are getting a property for somebody and they are asking that you should come to pay so percentage, which is, you know, ridiculous to hear. Mm-hmm. So that is why we advise people, deal with professionals. I'm buying for you. I'm not supposed to be acting for the two of you.
1: And yes.
0: You know, if you are doing that, you are engaging in conflict of interest.
1: Because you can't represent A and she represents B.
0: Yes, even if you do that, you should be able to manage them effectively so that people know that you are managing the two of them. It's not as if you are hiding under somebody. You don't want to, you know, be professional, be plain, be, you know. And at the end of the day, you should not be charging more than it is required for your services.
1: Very well, sir. So we get it. The status quo, 5%.
0: 5%.
1: No more, no less.
0: As an agent.
1: As an agent.
0: Yes, that is on sales of property.
1: Okay.
0: Yes.
1: On sale.
0: Yes.
1: Now, we hear about service charge or development levies, especially in residential estates.
0: Yes.
1: Where did this come from?
0: I will say it is just that you want to buy a property, probably in a prime area.
1: Okay.
0: Even if it's not in the prime area,
1: yes,
0: it shows that what you are buying is within an estate.
1: Mm-hmm.
0: And the notion is that it will be secured, it will be serene, and mm-hmm, you have some facilities or amenities
1: being provided. Certain infrastructure that has been...
0: Do you understand? Ready. So, by that notion, it shows that you are supposed to pay for those services.
1: Okay.
0: And that's why you have this service charge coming into. It could be the services that they are providing for you on security wise. It could be on the provision of water. It could be on the provision
1: of drainages
0: and all that, cleaning and all that.
1: Okay.
0: So those are service charge that they call you. I mean, they call it. And then in other type, you ask of development fee.
1: Yes.
0: Development fee still boils down to what I've just said.
1: Okay.
0: It could be like you are in a CDA, in the community where they have CDAs.
1: Okay.
0: You know, and they said, okay, we want to provide street lights on these our
1: same
0: streets.
1: Purpose.
0: Do you understand? Those are part of development levy.
1: What I get from what you just said is that if I want to move into a new neighborhood now,
0: yes,
1: they should not charge me service levy and still come and charge me development levy.
0: It depends.
1: What you just said is that these things are basically interchangeable.
0: Yeah, it could be, like I said, normally development levy is just for you to enhance your facilities, mm-hmm, and the infrastructures you have in your estate.
1: Yes, sir.
0: But when you say service charge, it's just the payment you make to those services which they have provided. You know, if you don't manage them very well, they become obsolete.
1: They deteriorate.
0: You know, they deteriorate and they become non-useful anymore.
1: Yes,
0: so
1: sir,
0: you need to maintain them. That's why the issue of service charge comes in. The maintenance fee, all those things, all those fees that you paid for your security, for your cleaning, for every other auxiliary things that are being added, those are service charge. But when you talk about development fee or levy, it shows that, okay, we want to

0: develop, we want to carry out some infrastructural development within this our neighborhood. Mm-hmm. So people come together, they agree together. Themselves. Yes, it's not just they just tell you.
1: Yes.
0: It would have been agreed. Yes, it would have been an agreement that, okay, we'll be paying so amount to get these things done at the end of the day.
1: Perfect. All right, sir. And lastly, in these financial issues, yes, and somewhat most importantly,
0: yes,
1: having done your survey, gotten your governor's consent, or gotten your letter of allocation, yes, or having just ensured that you've gotten all the proper documents, some people come up and tell you that you have to pay omonilet charges. These things are the reality today in some neighborhoods in other parts of the country. They don't call it omonilet everywhere, but you get the idea.
0: No, it's just
1: what am I supposed to do as an interested buyer or as an interested investor in the neighborhood?
0: I think I've made mention of this earlier, that if you are not if you are buying properties that belongs to community,
1: yes,
0: or some areas which are not which the title tends to have receipts and survey.
1: Yes, sir.
0: So you are bound to engage these people.
1: Okay.
0: And though government is found at it, government has said several times they don't want these people to come around.
1: Okay.
0: And it's illegal if we are to, you know, to be factual about it. But just that, you know, Lagos State, for instance, you can't, except you are buying a privately used estate,
1: mm-hmm,
0: or a very secured area, that these people will not come. But we advise that people should not always engage them.
1: Okay.
0: Make sure that you are frowned at it. Whenever they come, they will definitely come.
1: Uh-huh.
0: I will not lie to you. Except if somebody wants to hide, they will definitely come. But anytime they come, engage them and let them go. That's just it.
1: So do we have a place or a designated authority, a designated office, a designated agency,
0: yes,
1: registered for this purpose to handle complaints such as this?
0: To the best of my knowledge,
1: yes,
0: I know government is frank about it.
1: Yes.
0: And I'm always very sure that you as a developer or somebody that has a land that wants to develop,
1: mm-hmm,
0: if they come and you feel you are not supposed to pay them, you can engage the security operative.
1: Great.
0: They will definitely deal with that issue.
1: Okay. Very well. Very well. Thank you very much, sir.
0: Of course.
1: Yes. So we've addressed the issue of the fees paid initially by the seller,
0: yes,
1: except if you're an agent representing the buyer.
0: Yes. Everybody to their agent. The seller to his agent, the buyer to his agent.
1: And as we are doing all this, we have to make sure we carry the surveyor, the agent, and the lawyer along.
0: You know why it is very important to deal with an estate surveyor?
1: Yes, sir.
0: I'm sure we are still going to get into the role of an estate surveyor or an agent.
1: Yes, sir.
0: It is important to have them on board,
1: mm-hmm,
0: even from the beginning.
1: Yes.
0: So that they will be able to advise you. Sometimes they negotiate on your behalf.
1: Mm-hmm.
0: Sometimes they let you know the market value.
1: Yes.
0: Sometimes they let you know what you ought to do and not to do. So it is always good to carry on board an estate surveyor and valuer from the beginning.
1: Not when you
0: are the moment you are having that
1: trouble.
0: Yeah, the moment you are having that notion to either buy or to invest, you should
1: engage someone.
0: And yes, engage an estate surveyor and valuer,
1: okay,
0: so that they can guide you properly.
1: Great. All right, sir. So, as a professional and an experienced valuer in this industry, right now we're looking at your position. We've explored everything from the perspective of a buyer.
0: Yes.
1: Now, if I am a seller now and I engage your services, is it part of your responsibilities to seek out buyers for me, like the marketing part of the business?
0: Of course. That's what I actually wanted to say earlier. You know, you have your role.
1: Yes.
0: As an estate surveyor and valuer.
1: Okay.
0: And like I've made it clear earlier that you are acting, it's either you are acting for the seller or the buyer. Let's assume you are acting for the seller at the moment. What the seller has done is to engage you that, Mr. Yo, please, Ubosiele and Co., we want you to help us sell this property.
1: Good.
0: So it's not just for you to fold your hand. They have given you a mandate, a brief. that this property they want is sold.
1: And I'll tell you how much I'm expecting.
0: Yes, sometimes they tell us, sometimes we advise them.
1: Okay, this is what you
0: because it's part of our rule. Yeah, it's part of our rule. Some of those things that we do is first you do the property marketing and listing.
1: Okay.
0: It could be either, you know, some people will say they want it privately done and all that. So you try to manage that affairs.
1: Yes, sir.
0: Because what they have told you is to help them sell. So you engage in marketing and listening.
1: Mm-hmm.
0: Then you do what we call, you visit the property.
1: Okay.
0: For identification. You get their title documents.
1: Mm-hmm.
0: Do you understand? To identify that they are the real owner of what they want to sell.
1: Okay. So you don't go about marketing what is not about my own.
0: You know, that's the difference between a professional estate surveyor and valuer and those quack. You know, they just like, let me sell. What they do is, you know.
1: Without knowing if it is actually yours.
0: Of course. You know, if you engage me to sell your property, what the first thing my company will ask is that give us your brief in writing.
1: Good.
0: So by the time you have done that writing, we'll ask you, attach your title document to it, copy of it. We are not saying you should give us original at the instance. Give us the title document. Let us even verify whether you are the real owner of the property. Do you understand?
1: Yes.
0: And what that is one of our responsibilities for verification. We do verification to even get to know that you are the real owner or you are the beneficiary of the property that you want to sell. Then after that, we coordinate inspections.
1: Okay.
0: Do you understand?
1: Okay.
0: So that we'll be able to ensure that the property is sold. So we'll coordinate inspection, we'll carry out advertisement depending on whatever you ask us to do. For you, if you do not want it, some people say they want that sale discreetly. We can do that too. They don't want it published and all that. But as essence of your valuers, you publish, you know, an advert to sell a property. You do, like I said, you do your documentation at the beginning so that you not encounter any issue at the end of the day. And then you disclose the material facts to people that, okay, these are the facts on ground. This is what you have. This is what you have. This is what you have.
1: Mm-hmm.
0: This is the likely amount you might get in this particular area for this your land and all that. That is for the seller.
1: Good. All right. So as you're answering this question now.
0: Yes, sir.
1: Then regarding the submitting the brief, marketing roles as a valuer.
0: Yes.
1: A question came to my mind. So we have to acknowledge that debt is a normal and inevitable part of life.
0: Definitely.
1: And when there are certain beneficiaries, because we do come across such stories, certain beneficiaries of their parents' estates who do not have, either they don't have the documentation,
0: yes,
1: they do not possess it. Maybe it does exist, but they do not possess it.
0: Okay.
1: Or all they have is, say, a verbal, I won't call it a will, a verbal distribution of their parents' estates.
0: Properties.
1: Or even, let's even say there's a written will. Let's even say there is a written will. Is that sufficient? Is that sufficient in your position to act as a brief?
0: Okay. If I get you very correctly,
1: yes,
0: you are asking about properties that have to do with...
1: that has gone through a generation to the next.
0: Yes.
1: Like, someone is a beneficiary of...
0: Yes, a beneficiary to a property of a late person.
1: Yes. Yes.
0: Do you understand? So the bottom line is this. If there is what we call die-tested,
1: yes,
0: or intestate.
1: Okay.
0: If you die-tested, that means you have a will.
1: Okay.
0: The person already written a will and it has shown clearly the number of beneficiary and how the estate will be distributed. But if you die intestate, that means you die without the will.
1: Yes.
0: So the first thing you do for the beneficiary, or the first thing they will do, even if they die tested, there is what we call probate. They need to engage a probate.
1: Okay.
0: And that probate, what they give you is what we call letter of administration.
1: Okay.
0: So what some people will call it early. I don't know whether you've been hearing about
1: somebody
0: that
1: wants to,
0: yes, letter. It's called letter of administration, and that is early.
1: Mm-hmm.
0: So the letter of administration gives you the rights
1: to
0: by
1: act.
0: The government. They have given you the right not to act now. They are giving you the right that you are the beneficiary of this estate.
1: Or beneficiaries.
0: Yes, the beneficiary or the beneficiaries of this estate. It will have stated clearly the names of the late person or the late either a man or woman, would have stated it, and they have the right to transfer the document to
1: as anybody. They so desire.
0: Yes, as they do desire. So if you are buying the property, which happens to be the property of somebody that's already late.
1: Mm-hmm.
0: So the first thing you consider is after they must have given you the document that has the name of the person.
1: Yes.
0: Then you need to know, okay, you are the one selling. What's the right that you have? Okay. So what they need to provide for you is that letter of administration.
1: Perfect.
0: So once you get the letter of administration, they have the right
1: to act on behalf
0: of the late owner. It's already late now.
1: Yes, yes.
0: But they want to transfer the interest. They want to sell.
1: Yes.
0: So once you have that, then you should be rest assured that you are dealing
1: with authentic.
0: With authentic
1: documentation. Okay. Good. All right, sir. So I can see that part of your
0: responsibilities.
1: Yes, right? Your responsibilities. Yeah. You have to disclose material facts. You have to advise seller on market price and negotiation.
0: I've mentioned that. All of that, and then, you know, what it does is that, let's assume I'm working for a buyer now.
1: Okay.
0: You know, the buyer has given me the mandate to act on his behalf.
1: Mm-hmm.
0: So what I would do is, once you have given me, you as the seller or the agent of the seller has given me those documents,
1: mm-hmm.
0: then it's now my responsibility to confirm those documents. You know, find you. They have given me the title document. I need to go to either of the
1: ministries,
0: state ministry of lands, then get those things, whether they are facts. And like I said, I made mention of something earlier, which will give you that is land information system. You know, those things will be stated there. Then again, I need to check if there's any encumbrances,
1: mortgage, you know, litigation.
0: Either mortgage or litigation. I need to know whether. Is this property, do we need to buy or not?
1: Or even if there's a sealed order from the government itself.
0: Yes, it could be like somebody that uses property for facility, mm-hmm. which is for mortgage.
1: Yes.
0: And you want to sell, you know.
1: Of course, that's incorrect.
0: You need, before you can, if as an excess of your, I will need to go and verify. And if I see a mortgage there, and I, even if I want to advise my client to buy, mm-hmm. I'll say that mortgage must be redeemed. You understand? They must pay for what they are owing, either the bank or the any financial institution or whoever that they are having that mortgage with. So
1: the financial transaction with must be
0: And I must be able to advise too on the market value.
1: Mm-hmm.
0: You know, it is our responsibility as estate surveyor and valuer to deal with real estate, and I should be able to know what market value goes for in virtually every. Let's Never use Lagos State. Yes, let's use Lagos State for instance. I should be able to know this is the amount. Value of land should go, value of property should go, and all that, so that I'll be able to guide my clients for not being cheated.
1: Yes,
0: do you understand?
1: Protect the person's interest.
0: Yes, if I'm protecting my, let's say I'm working for the seller, I should be able to ensure that he's not being shortchanged, he's not being paid lower, lower than the value.
1: And if you're working for the buyer,
0: I should be able to say,
1: possible
0: sir, you're not paying
1: market value for
0: above the market value for
1: Okay, perfect. Okay, so now we often hear of cases of, what do you call this, distress sale.
0: Yeah.
1: So if I come to you now and, see, Mr. Ayo, this has happened to my business and I need a cash injection immediately, like in the next 2 weeks. But the fact is that I cannot get true market value in less than that period.
0: Yes.
1: How do you help me?
0: Okay, well, I've seen, thank you for that question.
1: Such cases.
0: Cases of that nature. And if you look at, most property adverts, you see some people will say distress sale.
1: Yeah.
0: What it just means is that, simple English, you are distressed. You are in need
1: of immediate
0: support, financial support. Do you understand? So what distress sale actually, that's what distress sale actually means. It means that you are even ready to sell at a lower value. Let's assume you are selling a property here in Ikoyi, which normally is supposed to worth maybe like ₦1 billion, for instance. But if you are distressed, and what could bring out distress? It could be either you are owing the facility and it's now beyond normal redemption period. So you need to pay what you are supposed to have paid, and you don't want people to be running after you. You are under distress.
1: Yes.
0: Or probably somebody is saddled, is experiencing some kind of health issue.
1: Or jackpot.
0: Yes, jackpot thing. So some people might want to just dispose of their property at a very low approach. That is when you are under distress.
1: All right, sir.
0: And what we ensure is that even if you are doing distress still, you still need to have your documentation properly. Because that is what will help you
1: get a better value.
0: A better value, apart from a better value, quick sale.
1: Yeah.
0: You understand?
1: Because you can't say because we're in a rush.
0: Yes.
1: Now omit some things we should cross check.
0: We are supposed to have gotten some documents on your land or your property and you didn't get it.
1: What it means is that you don't wait for when you are distressed. Just
0: you don't.
1: As a normal property investor or owner, you should have all your documentations in place at any given time.
0: As far as you are going into property real estate investment,
1: yes,
0: the moment you purchase, even if it's a land,
1: yes,
0: or you purchase a property,
1: yes,
0: you know, I said something earlier, eating financial consideration that you must do,
1: yes,
0: forget the fact that you have just bought it and you leave. No, you don't buy and leave it, you buy. You ensure that you change the ownership through the deed of assignment. You make sure that you register it.
1: Yes.
0: You make sure that you go as far as, if it's a land and you know you want to build, you make sure that you get your approved building plan before you are back on the sale, on the development
1: project.
0: So that you, at the end of the day, anything can come up.
1: Mm.
0: You may want to sell.
1: Yes.
0: It will help you. If I want to buy your land now, and I see that Mr. Tolu is the owner of this property, I can see your document.
1: Once you're asking question A,
0: yes,
1: I'll give it to you.
0: Yes,
1: once
0: you have, you know, everything is correct regarding the document.
1: There's no, please give me 1 week. Let me talk to my lawyer.
0: Honestly, you just discover that, and the person is in love with the property, or he goes ahead and buy.
1: It will speed up the
0: process.
1: Yes,
0: it's a process that you need to just ensure, though it might be cumbersome, sometimes it might be, you know, financially
1: expensive.
0: Yes, but yet you need to go ahead and get it.
1: All right, sir.
0: And that is what Estate Surveyor and Valuer does for you, and that is what we do in Boseli & Co. We try as much as possible to ensure that whatever property that you get, sometimes we do ask, even if you had purchased a property, we try to let you know that, sir,
1: these are the things you need to do.
0: You have just done the first phase. You still need to continue to perfect this title to your name.
1: Okay.
0: So that at the end of the day, you will not be like, why didn't they tell me?
1: They didn't tell me.
0: And as what we do in our company, Boseli & Co., we will try as much as possible to keep reminding you, sir, please perfect your document, so that at the end of the day, you will not be saying that they didn't tell me. And most times, Quack will not tell you that. What they do is get their money, your fee, and move.
1: All right. Thank you so very much, Mr. Yodele.
0: You're welcome.
1: So you've been with us on Real Estate Today. This is Lagos Talks 91.3. Hope you've had a lot of your questions answered. We've had Mr. Subera Yodele Muidin, an accomplished estate surveyor and valuer with over 15 years experience. He works with Ubeseli and Co. and the managed facilities property manager. And he has done a lot of justice to most of our questions. Remember, knowledge is key. Remember, you're buying your first plot. Renting is the city you're planning your next big real estate move. If you missed any part of this show, please feel free to join us or catch up with us on our podcast channels. And Mr. Ayo, thank you so very much. I'd like you to leave us with a parting word to our young investors, first-time buyers, first-time renters, people who are trying to invest in the real estate sector. What would you have to say to them?
0: Yes, my candid advice would be, first and foremost, as investors, as a young sharp that is willing to go into real estate development or purchase, you need to engage estate surveyors and valuers. You need to engage professionals to handle your sales or your purchase for you, so that at the end of the day, there will not be stories. While you are doing that, the first company to think about is Boseli & Co. We have professionals. We have, you know, we have been on ground for over 34 years, and we have experts and expertise in our company to give unto you. We give you good advices. We try to ensure that you get your real estate transaction seamless without any issue. So, my people, anytime you are willing to buy, to invest, to purchase, to sell, engage us at Boseli & Co.
1: I know, very sure
0: that you don't regret dealing with us.
1: Thank you
0: so much.
1: So we have them at www.uboseli.com.
0: Yes.
1: Yes. And they are located at 27 Obafemi Olowo Way.
0: Yes, that's our head office. We have our branch office here in, on the VI.
1: Yes.
0: We have it at the
1: 225 at the
0: Emalakija Street, on the first floor. 224 on the first floor. We have offices in Port Harcourt. We have in Awka in Anambra State. Great. We have in Enugu. We have in Abuja.
1: Yes.
0: We have virtually everywhere in Nigeria and even in diaspora, if you will.
1: All right.
0: So we can deal with any, you know, property that is well documented.
1: Very well, very well. Once again,
0: www.ubosiele.com. Yes.
1: Yeah, very well. Thank you so much for joining us, Mr. Ayo. Thank you very much. Thank you very much.
0: Thank you for
1: You've had a lot of questions answered. Even my personal questions, you have cleared a lot of my personal doubts.
0: Thank you so much.
1: I am Tolu Phillips, and until next time, keep dreaming big, planning smart, and investing wisely. Stay safe, stay informed, and keep your eyes on the land, because this is where property meets possibilities. Thank you.
0: Thank you.

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1: Lola, analyst. My dream for Nigeria is to realize the African dream, to tell the story of the Africa rising. In reality, we're not seeing that yet. So the dream is to have a future generation that can realize opportunities afforded to other people in other countries.
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1: 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Maybe we should call it the Valentine edition. Sorry, my producer would not smile at that, but it's okay. Well, it's not a bad time to again wish you happy Valentine, but this time let's talk electoral issues on DNN Weekly, that's Development News Network. My name is Oiza, and if you're a regular listener, you already know that this is a Development News Network program on Lagos Talks 91.3 FM. What we do is discuss development issues and showcase stakeholders in the non-profit sector. And I will be your anchor. This program is created to creatively disseminate impactful stories of underreported development projects to a wider audience. And this week on DNN Weekly, on Talk to DNN, the first segment of the program, we will be focusing on why electronic transmission of election results matters. We agree with you that conversations around this have been ongoing for days now, and people have been calling, there are people that have been calling for real-time transmission, electronic transmission. Why does it matter? Really? Why is it important? Why is it necessary? We'll consider that on Talk to DNN. And then on DNN Cover Story, we would take a look at how to calculate your tax with DataFight's tax calculator. The new tax reform law kickstarted in January 2026, but there are people who are still having issues with determining how much they pay or contribute in tax. With this DataFight tax calculator, you'll be able to get that easily. All right, we'll talk about that on DNN Cover Story. But the most important part of it all is the part where you join the conversation. So you can join us via our social media handles at Lagos Talks 913, but most importantly, on WhatsApp. Share your thoughts, ask questions, any question you may have on WhatsApp. The number is 0809-234-5913. I'll take that again, 0809-234-5913. As alternatives, you can call into the studio on these numbers, 0704-700-8913, 0704-700-9913, and the WhatsApp number as well, 0809-234-5913. Let's get started on why electronic transmission of election results matters. The Nigerian Senate's recent decision to skip mandatory electronic transmission in the new Electoral Act has raised alarms over the future of voter trust. And so the Kimpact Development Initiative, KDI, warns that without clear laws, the 2027 elections risk being marred by confusion and inconsistent results. They also note that elections are more than just legal steps. They are exercises in public confidence, which is why the electronic transmission of election results matters. Our guest today on Talk to DNN is the Program Manager, Inclusive Governance and Public Policy Advocacy for the Kimpact Development Initiative, KDI. Her name is Miss Mercy Abiem. She specializes on electoral security and data-driven policy advocacy. And our focus on data integrity in the electoral process is what raises the question about the importance of electronic transmission of election results in Nigeria. Welcome, Mercy. It's good to have you join us and talk to DNN.
2: Thank you, Oiza. Thank you for having me, and good morning, everyone.
1: Good morning to you. We're glad to have you. So let's get started. Your organization, Kimpact Development Initiative, describes elections as public trust exercises. How does electronic transmission make the voting process more visible? How does it make it even predictable for an average Nigerian?
2: Thank you. So you agree with me that the recent clamor for electronic transmission is no longer news.
1: Yeah.
2: And this is because the citizens just want that transparency in the electoral process.
1: Mm.
2: And I think that from the standpoint of KDI as a civil society organization that works on elections and basically policy reforms, I think it is important that electronic transmission of results are done, because that would boost the confidence of the citizens, the public trust of citizens. Now, for an election where it is held and the citizens do not have the access to the results, take for instance the 2023 general elections, most of the controversies that came up from that elections was the fact that these elections were not uploaded on the internet in real time.
1: Yeah.
2: And in real time. And when the election proceeded to the courts, that was the basis for which the case was actually dismissed.
1: Mm.
2: It did not give the IREF it did not give INEC the mandate to transmit this result in real time. And this in turn did not mean that the results on the IREF could stand as evidence. It only gave the candidates, that petitioners, that they were left with defending their cases with the certified true copy. And I also feel that making transmission of results in real time onto the IREF portal would boost public confidence, and it will give the citizens the trust that their votes really matter and it is what they have voted for, what is being done at the polling units that is not translates to the final result that is being announced.
1: Mm.
2: Now, secondly, I also feel like making electronic transmission of results real time would also give politicians and candidates the mega hard evidence. Like I said, before 2026 reforms, the conversations we're having now, the IREF was dismissed. So if this IREF is made mandatory, that electronic transmission is made mandatory, I believe candidates and politicians that are contesting for elections will have that backing. They will have that backing to contest contest the results that have been declared by INEC, and they would have a very hard legal evidence to prove their cases in court. So I think these are some of the few reasons why I feel election results is important that they are transmitted in real time onto the IREF. Thank you.
1: In real time, because I mean that has been the bone of contention, especially after the Senate President came out to say, rejecting electronic transmission. Yes, we are, but the conversation then shifted to, even if you are for electronic transmission, what we're asking for is that it be transmitted in real time. So as it is happening, you know, let people be able to see and track it. And that leads me to asking you, in what ways does elections moving away from manual results handling into, you know, electronic collation, transmission, and all of that, in what ways would you say it would help protect the credibility or the democratic credibility of the whole electoral process, which is what your initiative is concerned about?
2: So, if you are agreeing with me that elections manipulations mostly do not happen at the polling units. When votes are cast at the polling units, right, they are being moved. In the process of moving from the polling units to the collation, the next level of collation, which is the remote collation center.
1: Yeah.
2: But I think that is citizens feel like those are the avenues to which election manipulation can happen.
1: Mm-hmm.
2: So if these results are transmitted in real time and everybody knows that the results that they announce at the polling, at their various polling units, are what is being transmitted to the IRS, and in turn, these same results that have been moved from the polling unit and now move to the World Collation Center, everybody knows that it is the same result that is being announced. Because I know that INEC would say that there are some checks and balances that needs to be done, that needs to be done at the World Collation Center, because there are some human errors that happen at the polling unit. Now, this leads me to the thought that INEC really needs to put in more effort in the quality of training they give to their staff, the ad hoc staff. Because if you really want to make election results to be transmitted in real time, then you need to put in quality training to your staff.
1: Mm-hmm.
2: Yes, you need to put in quality training to your staff that will be handling the elections on the election day. So that any mistake, that anything that happens at the polling unit, you don't have to come back to say you are vetting or you're checking and balancing anything, because that is where the questions of manipulations, where the questions of trust comes in. Mm. Because if these people are trained, because if people are trained very well and they have quality training for these elections, I do not see a reason why the results that are from the polling units should not be the same results that should be uploaded and the same results that should be announced. So for me, I feel those are some of the things that need to be checked and to improve the credibility and then transparency of elections generally.
1: A sort of on the spot question though, people who are against real time transmission, one of the reasons they give is, well, this can be manipulated, just like manual results collation or, you know, can be manipulated. Electronic as well. In fact, they claim that it's even easier, you know, and more, can even be untraceable to manipulate election results electronically than manually. Do you have anything to say to that though? Like, is that a valid fear?
2: It's for me, this is my own personal thoughts. I do not think the transmission of results can be manipulated. I don't think the transmission of these results can be manipulated if they are put on the IREP. Now, votes are being cast at the polling unit, and these results are taken with the beavers and transmitted onto the IREP. Now, I don't see any human interference with the results that are being transmitted onto the IREP. It is the manual result sheets that are being taken from the polling units to the collation center that I think there should be some, there will be some interactions and then some level of manipulations to these results. So transmitting election results in real time to the IREP, I feel that is what would solve some of these concerns and some of these manipulations that are being raised by concerned citizens.
1: Okay, so there's a press statement released by the Youth Electoral Project, which your initiative is assigning to. And this press statement is urging Harmonization Committee to adopt mandatory electronic transmission in
3: Lagos Talks 91.3.
1: Your initiative, what are your plans to stay on this matter to the point of ensuring that it becomes a reality, which seems into fruition?
2: So, just like you mentioned, KDI is part of the consortium for the Youth Electoral Reform Project that is being run currently. We call it Youth Niger. Now, one of the mandates of this reform, this consortium, is basically to advocate for the electoral reform process to be amended, the Electoral Act to be amended. We had some of our recommendations that were presented. We started the process for months now, and we were also part of the public hearings that we also presented some of our recommendations.
1: Okay.
2: Electronic transmission of results in real time was part of the recommendations that we presented to the National Assembly for amendment. And it's good that we are happy that this recommendation was considered.
1: Okay.
2: Now, where we are raising concerns is the discrepancies between the version of the Senate bill that was passed and then that of the House of Reps.
1: Hmm.
2: It's not tallying. And if you look at it critically,
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5: FM?
2: We had to recharge. I know. What we're doing from our end is to ensure that we continue our advocacy. All hands are on deck to interact with the harmonization committee that comprises of the House of Reps committee and then the Senate committee to ensure that the version of the bill that will be adopted will be one that would put the interest of the citizens at heart, and then also give citizens that trust and that the trust that the election should be credible. From our end, we're interacting with the committee. We're having one-on-one visits with them. We've done series of advocacy visits. We've reached out to them via calls.
3: Right. Putting the interest of Nigerians at the forefront, you know, making electronic transmission in real time mandatory. Are you optimistic about this? But do you see it happening?
2: For me, I think it's something that INEC has been doing even before it is being made mandatory.
3: Oh, okay.
2: Take, for instance, the number of elections. Mm-hmm. We have elections that are being conducted. For number of elections, we have 98% of those results that were uploaded on IRF, on the day of the election. They were uploaded, we have 98% upload. So I don't think it's impossible. The only thing we are asking for, this result should be uploaded in real time. And then, these results that are being uploaded, it's the same results that when they are being moved from the polling unit down to the collation center, it should be the same results that should be the final results. Because if you take the results from the IRF and then take the results that are being announced at the collation center, and there are discrepancies, and that is where there's a call for concern. Now, I understand that, just like I said, they may be revenues for checks and balances, but in a case where you're having all of these checks and balances, and then the results from the IRF is in turn lesser than what was being announced at the polling unit. I don't think that's relate. I don't think that correlates. Because if you're really doing some checks and balances, you're trying to check mistakes and all, the results that are being that how do you do checks and balances, and then you increase the vote of the result, you increase the final results that have been, even that you had some additional votes from some of the polling units. I'm trying to understand how these things actually work.
3: Where the magic happens.
2: I think these results are uploaded in real time, and the same results, the commission's things that have been uploaded on IRF and then transported to the collation center, these same results should be the results that will be announced at the end of the election. So that is what I feel, and we are doing everything we can from our end as KDI and then as the Yes Niger Consortium to ensure that the harmonization committee adopts the version of the bill that puts the interest of citizens at heart and then calls for the mandatory transmission of
3: another concern people had was network issues, you know, especially in remote areas. People are like, the Senate, right? The Senate literally said it that, well, any location where there are network issues, then it can be bypassed or it can be overlooked. So is that a valid excuse or reason to say we are not able to electronically transmit because there's no network?
2: For me, I think that's not really a valid reason, right? It is not a valid reason because you're giving loopholes for election manipulation, right? Because if the way I understand that the BVAS works is, it works with the smartest of network. So for instance, you have your WhatsApp, you send a message, even if it does not deliver immediately, the moment it just a little network to deliver. So I think that is how the BVAS works. So before it even move from just few distance from where you're standing, you cannot tell me that a rural area does not have network at all. That I don't think that should be tenable.
3: Mind you, yesterday we were talking about, on one of our shows, we were talking about the budget, that's the INEC budget for the elections, and they budgeted over 200 billion thereabout for technology, equipment and all of that. But away from that though, let's get into the next question, which is that your initiative, KDI, mentioned the need to inspire confidence among young voters. If I were to loosely translate this, it could mean that, well, having our election results electronically transmitted, it would be a way to lure or persuade young voters to participate in the electoral process. Why is a digital-first approach to results key to getting the younger generation to trust the 2027 framework? Like, why is it important that elections being digitally collated or transmitted is important to get young people interested?
2: Like, I've been saying this, the generation we have now are a group of people that are really not, most times not really interested in this process. So if a youth wants to come out to vote and there is no assurance that the vote would count, right? There is no assurance that the vote I am going to cast would count. They are very, very uninterested. There is high rate of youth apathy, and that is because they have lost confidence and trust in the election management bodies. Now, the National Assembly, I think in the National Assembly, makes electronic transmission of results mandatory, and they stick to that. The INEC is now mandated to stick to that. There is no way people will come out to vote. The youth will come out to vote because if this result, if they vote and they are sure, they are assured that their votes that they cast, if the votes that will be announced, there is no way people will not come out to vote. So, for instance, I come out to vote, I cast my vote, and at the end of the day, the outcome of the election does not reflect the will of the people. It makes people discouraged, and people lose that confidence. So I think making election results mandatory is a way of encouraging the
3: young people
2: and assuring them that their vote would count for the next election. So we are left for INEC. It's not the National Assembly. It's and for INEC to in turn work in tandem with what has been passed, and also rebuild public confidence in the electoral process.
3: Yeah, it's sad when I talk to young persons, for example, about the elections, and you hear, 2023, that we came all out, was the end of it, and all of that. Now, I've never believed that, because however 2023 went, I've never believed there should be a reason anybody should want to vote in 2027. Yeah, we should just give up and letting them have their way. So, this is to speak to any young person listening. Well, finally, Mercy, why does KDI, that's the Key Parts Development Initiative, view electronic transmission as a long-term investment in Nigeria's stability rather than just a technical upgrade? Why do you think that electronic transmission of our results is a long-term investment in Nigeria, and not just us upgrading from one phase to another?
2: So, as KDI, we feel like making results, transmitting results electronically, is going to be like a long-term stability, making the electoral process stable. Making the stability of the electoral process. I feel like it's not different from everything that I've been seeing. It's not different. So when people are interested in the process, when people are interested in the growth of a country, I feel they would always come out, they would always be out there to exercise their franchise. So you don't want to hold an election and at the end of the day you have very few people coming out because they do not trust the process. It's going to create, if these things are done, if these things are done and this bill is passed as the citizens want it to be passed, I feel it's going to create a long time of public trust in the electoral management bodies. They would also have less work to do. Even going to the courts, right? Because at the end of the day, everybody accepts the outcome of an election. And it reduces the burden of the courts, than because most of these judges, they have cases that they are to deal with. And then when election time comes, they have to leave those cases and proceed to election matters. I think it will also give the judiciary time to focus on other issues than
3: I do hope that the joint committee are able to, you know, realize all of this. And I want to believe that these are part of the benefits that you're pushing to them, to see that if we are able to, you know, enhance digitally our elections, it would make it easy for literally everyone in the cycle. You, especially INEC and the judges, you don't have to deal with thousands of cases after an electoral cycle, because people can literally, they can see how transparent the process has been, they can track the results and all of that. So 2027 elections, are we going to see results in real time? And this sort of relates to what I asked you earlier about your level of optimism.
2: If the bill is passed, now it's left for INEC. So if the bill is passed and INEC do not do that, then let's just have the bill. The National Assembly passed the bill. Then our advocacy, our push will now shift to INEC. INEC, this bill has been passed, right? So we now move to INEC. And then INEC has to do the right thing. And I feel like if this bill is passed with the current structure of INEC, I feel electronic transmission shouldn't be an issue, because in the past four cycle elections, it worked perfectly fine. So I do not see why it should not work in the general elections. Right.
3: Okay.
2: It's only in the number of elections, we had 98% of electors before midnight.
3: Wow.
2: Yes, we have 98% of the upload of results on the iWeb. So that tells you that it's possible.
3: It can happen if they wanted to.
2: It can happen. But if it's deliberately done, then that is a different conversation entirely.
3: All right.
2: Yes, finally, it's not possible. When it cannot work, I don't think it relates.
3: All right. I wanted to speak to Nigerians listening who are we have apathy towards the 2027 elections, maybe because of the experience they had in 2023, and they're like, you know what, my votes cuckoo do not count, or they nag it, or things like that. I wanted to speak to them conclusively.
2: I am also a Nigerian youth, right?
3: Yeah.
2: And the fact that I am part of the process that is advocating for this does not take me entirely from being a youth, and that wants Nigerian elections to be credible. So if I am to speak to Nigerian youths, myself inclusive, no matter the outcome of the 2023 elections, I think we should all come out. Like we have started, the momentum should continue until the National Assembly does what the citizens want. And I think that would be a step forward that would create that trust, that confidence in the elections process, in the election management body solely. So I think we should not give up. We should not be discouraged. And you come out to vote, come out to exercise our franchise, because this is a right as Nigerians and as eligible voters. It's our right to come out to vote for our choice. So it's just for us to continue the process of advocacy, continue the process of pressuring these people to do the right thing for 2027.
3: Thank you so much, Mercy Abiyam. She is the program manager inclusive governance and policy advocacy for Kimpact Development Initiative. Thank you for your time.

0: for the classes that I have attended. But you know, of course, I had to do my own personal research and ask questions as well, which you wouldn't find many Nigerians doing, right? They just at some point give up. Yeah, I also remember at some point there were conversations around the tax identification number, and then we heard, oh, it's your NIN now works and all of that. So it's a lot of complexity. So I am glad that at least we have something like this that can make it easy for people to just make their calculations. And even if you're a staff or a salary earner, you can also make calculations yourself and put it side by side whatever your employer is deducting to be sure that they're deducting the right amount. So yeah, you just recently released a new report, and it's titled How Nigerian Media Reports Biodiversity and Environmental Issues. What does this report examine regarding Nigerian media's coverage of biodiversity? That's the report titled How Nigerian Media Reports Biodiversity and Environmental Issues.
1: Yes. Nigeria is like one of Africa's most biological diverse countries. And I think in over the years, not even in recent times, over the years, Nigeria's biodiversity has been threatened. And this is even beyond the conservation concern. This biodiversity laws also contribute to agricultural productivity. It affects water availability, it affects fisheries, climate resilience, food insecurity, even lives, because we've heard it in some cases where, because of the biodiversity laws, some animals have they've been forced to come out to where people are, which poses harms to the lives of the people. So this report basically looks at how Nigeria's media has reported these biodiversity laws and Nigeria's conservation concerns over the last 10 years, right?
0: Okay.
1: So for the analysis, we just basically, we looked at about 7 media houses,
0: okay,
1: media outlets,
0: okay,
1: in Nigeria, and just examine how they frame, how they report most of these biodiversity losses, and looking at and one thing that's even like surprising about Nigeria's biodiversity is the socioeconomic part of it, where we look at how unemployment fuels Nigeria's biodiversity loss. An example is where people from a certain community have to lean towards logging as a means of survival due to unemployment. So it's just very interesting and intriguing to see how the media portrays some of these biodiversity concerns, to even let, apart from educating people, to even let people know the reality of things, that this certain activity you're doing, this is what it means for the environment, this is what it means for Nigeria, this is what it means for your family.
0: Does it also cover how these reports, what impacts they've had? That's if they've had any at all.
1: Majorly, it doesn't cover that.
0: Okay.
1: But DataFi did, we did a fellowship,
0: okay,
1: where we empowered about 10 environmental journalists across Nigeria,
0: okay,
1: to look at to tell stories about the impact of biodiversity loss in Nigeria. So we do have reports that examines that separately from this media monitoring report. So this media monitoring report just looks at how the media portrays biodiversity in Nigeria, basically.
0: All right. Just to a quick recap, if you're listening, in fact, I think rather than having to go all the way to the website and then scrolling, you can just go straight to, because what I have on my website, on my browser here, that leads me to the calculator is nigeriataxcalculator.datafight.com, and it just takes you straight to the calculator, and then you can pick whatever part you want to pick. So Nigeria tax calculator. datafight.com. Like I did say earlier,

0: if you are a if you're an employee. I know for employees, you really don't have to bother because it's your employer that makes the deductions and all of that. But you should also make your calculations because it's your money. You're the one doing the job. So you should know how much you're paying and how much relief you're entitled to. And that's where we draw the curtain. Khadija, thank you so much for your time. She is the head of policy research and communications at Datafied Foundation. Her name again is Khadija Karim, and we've been talking about the Nigeria tax calculator that her organization Datafied recently launched. I also wanted to ask, how has the reception been and the use? Have you maybe done a survey or found a way to measure how people are receptive of it and how have they been using it since the awareness? Or when was it even launched?
1: Yeah, it was launched about 2 weeks ago.
0: 2 weeks ago? Okay.
1: Yes.
0: Okay.
1: But I think just from the internal use alone, mm-hmm. we're able to see how much of how useful this calculator is. Okay. Because we've had colleagues come up to us, even try to reach out to their family and friends on how to use it. And they've just given great reviews about it.
0: Oh, that's great. Well, I'm sure by the time, two or three months from now, when more people are aware, they will make use of it because it's a good tool. Thank you, Datafied.
1: Welcome.
0: And thank you once again, Khadija. Have a good day. Happy Valentine, by the way.
1: Thank you.
0: You're welcome. Have a nice. And you too. All right. And that is where we sign out on DNN Weekly for today. Don't forget to follow us on our social media platforms. 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And for DNN, it is at DNN Media NG. 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This episode is produced by Marwa Adeniran with research and production assistant as Michael Omotosho. 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All right? 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

0: on Lakers Talk 91.3. Time out with Jordan Peterson. Jordan Burnt Peterson is a Canadian psychologist, author, and media commentator, often described as conservative. He began to receive widespread attention in the late 2010s for his controversial views on cultural and political issues. Peterson has described himself as a classical British liberal and a traditionalist.
1: Charles, I want to compare notes.
2: Okay.
1: On free will.
2: Oh, one of my favorite things.
1: Isn't it?
2: Here's my take. It is true that at some level of resolution that we can observe, causality is absolutely true. Given these initial conditions, this is what will happen afterwards.
1: That's the physicist in
2: the physicist who's speaking. Exactly. So if you take it to its logical conclusion, then there is no free will because everything is predetermined by things that...
1: Everything has an antecedent.
2: Whether you know it or not, something is causing it to happen.
3: Something precipitated the thing caused the thing made
2: it's
3: that
2: always going to happen. But there is also stochastic uncertainty in the universe. It's built in. There's randomness, there's unpredictability.
1: Chaos.
2: Yeah. And so you have to ask, I think, if you're a physicist, what level of chaos actually affects you to the extent that you could actually make an instantaneous decision based on other stuff that's not necessarily in your past experiences or what you have just seen in your current environment.
3: But wouldn't all those past experiences and your current environment, despite the fact that if you're introducing an element of chaos so that you've never experienced this ever before, your experiences that you have had would then inform your decision about the thing that you've never experienced?
2: Inform is the word.
3: Oh.
2: Is it inform
1: rather than
2: or dictate?
1: Predicate. Right.
2: Right.
1: Whoa.
2: Or require.
3: Oh.
2: Right. That's the thing there. Yeah. Let's say you're in a room with a whole bunch of audience members. You tell a joke.
3: Right.
2: It falls flat. In that moment, you have many things you could do to turn it into a laugh point.
3: True.
2: Right? You hear silence. And you'd be like, oh, that was good. And then everyone laughs. Or, you know, so you make some sort of
1: comment. Is this mic on? You know, that's the old one.
2: Right. What do you do? Do you have the freedom to choose one of several choices that you had designed from your past that you prepared to deal with that eventuality? Or is the choice made for you already?
1: But if he was less experienced, he might not dig out of that hole as effectively or efficiently.
2: Exactly.
1: But if you've been in 100 cases where you had a joke bomb, you have data on how to pull out of it.
2: Exactly.
1: So statistically, you have a chance of getting people
3: to
1: smile.
3: And it happens instantaneously. You don't even realize that it's happening.
1: It's in the moment.
2: Right.
1: Did you have free will to not?
3: See, that's right. So now that would be interesting because here you are in a place where your instinct, your training, and
1: your 10,000
3: desire,
1: 10,000 hours, whatever it is,
3: will, as a reflex, cause you to say this, this, and this, and then people go, wow, that was great. Look how he turned it around.
1: So, Charles, can I say in that comment that he preloaded his neurosynapses so that in that moment, they all tripped.
3: Right.
1: Mm-hmm. They tripped meaning triggered to go to the solution to that problem.
3: Right.
2: Same is true.
3: But then I wouldn't have free will at that point.
1: That's
3: it
1: what
3: would
1: I'm
3: just
1: saying.
3: Be a response. Right. What I would have is a response to a situation.
2: Yes.
3: Not necessarily. I wasn't really choosing that.
1: It chose it for you.
2: You have 5 choices, and then your system chooses one of the 5.
1: Or whatever, in that moment,
2: right? And so in that moment, you are not exercising free will. Did you set it up, though, with free will in the past so that you could react this way deterministically, but you actually were in control of the circumstance, right? Here's another physical example of that. A football player is trying to sack a quarterback. The quarterback jukes left. The person trying to sack the QB doesn't have enough time to think about whether to move left or right or up or down. It has to react based on years of training and practice and experience. So in that moment, that action is not free. But in the setting up of that moment, if it was free enough, does that constitute free will? From a physics perspective, it might not. Then again, from a psychological point of view, or from a biological point of view, it might.
1: Wait, what good are you if you're not landing on one side or the other?
4: Yeah.
1: I don't need you to, it could be this, it could be that. And I'm right both ways. Yeah. Whichever the actual answer is, I was right.
4: Yeah. Well, he's saying, I don't really have the free will to make that determination. I'm going to be right or wrong.
2: Let's just ask an opinion. In my opinion, I would like to have free will exist in this universe, even though philosophically it can be argued that it does not exist.
1: Are you happy with a world where you perceive free will even if it isn't?
2: Maybe. This has to do with the movie Arrival, right, starring Amy Adams.
1: Yes.
2: Where if you know how your future is going to turn out, would you like to live your life anyway? Right? Mm-hmm. And the answer is yes, I would. But okay. I still would like to think that the future is not yet predetermined.
1: No, it's different. I'm not saying it's predetermined and you know it. Mm-hmm. I'm saying, would you still be happy with life if some alien said, look, dude, your life is predetermined. There's nothing you can do about it. Keep on believing you have free will. And right. Then they go back to their planet.
4: You're a puppet on a string.
1: A puppet on a string.
4: You're a free will puppet on a string.
2: What I would say in that case is that I would hope that the knowledge that I have that puppet on the string circumstance allows me to circumvent it. I can find a way. If you know, it's fate, right? You've seen so many Greek mythology stories where you try to avoid the fate of whatever the gods have destined
1: for you.
2: And
1: the act of avoiding it is what makes it happen. Like Oedipus, for example.
2: Oedipus.
1: Right.
2: Be the most famous egregious example.
1: Yeah.
2: Yes.
1: Sorry.
2: So the bottom line is, yes, I would still be satisfied with trying to do something different, because mm-hmm. even the illusion of trying to do something different is in itself a form of free will. Physics-wise, though,
1: it's not.
2: That's the challenge.
1: Yeah.
2: Right.
1: Yeah.
2: So Neil, if you had to right now decide that free will does exist or doesn't exist, what would you prefer?
1: My thinking over the recent years, because I didn't used to think about this at all, my thinking over recent years is leaning towards the absence of free will for practically everything we think and do in our lives.
4: Mm-hmm.
1: And I base that on the fact that over time, things that we have done as people in our species, at one time was, you are totally to blame for that. Or something you did, or something you... We've learned, no, this person is more susceptible than you are to addiction.
4: Right.
1: There's a biochemistry there. This person cannot just be made the life of the party because they're on the autism spectrum. They don't control that in the way you might think they should, just because you're the life of the party. As you add up all of these things, let's go back to epilepsy, where before that was even a word, you were occupied by the devil. Did you do something bad? Or, well, you knew it was not in, everyone knew you were not in control of it. But today, no one is saying, did you have the free will to not have an epileptic seizure? Of course not. Do you have the free will to not be depressed? The person who's ready to jump off the bridge, in that instant, do they have the free will to not jump off the bridge? I don't think so. And the more I add up and explore the human condition, I'm forced to conclude that the direction we are headed is that we are all products of an absence of free will. And as a result, society needs more compassion for people who do not otherwise fit in.
2: Mm-hmm. See, I have the exact opposite position in my own mind. I feel that it is because of the absence of free will that you see in most behavior, that it is that 1% of free will activity that moves us in the right direction, bends us toward compassion, takes the arc of history toward justice.
4: But going back to what Neil just said, there are people who actually suffer from personality disorders, suffer from brain disorders,
1: day,
4: where they can't do what you just said. They can't express compassion.
1: Just
4: they can't move towards
1: a
4: the
1: day when no one even thought to analyze it that way,
4: right?
1: As a brain disorder.
4: Yeah, you were just an a-hole.
1: Yeah, exactly.
4: That was it.
2: Now, if they can't, you can. You can show that person compassion or understanding.
1: So here,
2: and therefore, free will as an entity exists.
1: Charles, you're drawing
2: even
1: a line
2: even
1: that I have seen be in constant motion over the decades and over the centuries. That line that you're saying, they don't have free will, but I do?
2: Uh-huh, uh-huh.
1: I don't know that I can...
2: See, I have free will over some things and not over others.
1: Okay.
2: Someone can see me and say, ah, that person needs help in this way and has the free will to help me. I see somebody else who needs this help and free will. Together, it is a network. It's not that any individual...
1: So you have to draw the line for every individual and even perhaps for society.
2: Okay.
1: Does the criminal who's born in poverty have free will to not be a criminal? If most of the people in prison came in below the poverty line.
2: Great.
1: So there's
2: question.
1: Some sociological force
2: right.
1: operating there
2: so
1: that where we are less susceptible to that force.
2: I think that's a great question, analogy. Let's say this. Say those folks who have been branded criminals by our society are incarcerated.
1: Yes.
2: We can then, who were fortunate enough not to face those same circumstances, who are not incarcerated, can look at these incarcerated people and instead of saying we must keep them away from society, welcome them back.
4: So that's called restorative justice.
2: Yeah, that's a free will example of the exercise of free will.
1: Of society
2: toward individuals who may not have had the options, had the life experience to recover from a bombed joke.
1: I saw an old movie where there's a guy who was a junkie.
2: Yeah.
1: Right? And he needed help. But they said, no, the cops came and arrested him because he was a junkie.
2: Right.
1: Today, you wouldn't do that.
2: Right.
1: You would say the person needs help.
4: They need
1: Right. Even if that person
2: treatment.
1: Had robbed somebody, that person needs treatment.
2: Yes.
1: And the people who cannot shake whatever it is that afflicts them tells me that free will cannot be as free as we think it is. Do you remember the shooter in the University of Texas at Austin?
2: I remember that.
1: Okay.
2: One. Yeah.
1: There's a movie they made out of it called The Tower.
2: Yeah.
1: Where he left a note saying, "I just want to kill people. Something must be wrong with my brain. Please, when I die,
4: look into this."
1: They looked, and there was a tumor putting pressure on a part of it. In fact, that's how we learn anything about how the brain works.
2: And
1: when you have situations like this.
2: Person had the free will to write a note. He had the free will to write the note.
4: But
2: so he did not have the will to resist shooting. But that's the line that you were talking about is a partial one.
1: Why isn't that line always in motion as we learn more and more about how the mind works?
2: It is.
1: Okay, so then maybe it's a line of convenience today, but tomorrow we're going to find out, oh my gosh, that person has no real free control over their behavior, over their personality, over their tendencies, over their treatment of others.
2: It's not a line of convenience. It is, in your words, a perimeter of ignorance. When Newton said we couldn't explain certain things,
1: right.
2: Like God must have done it.
1: Of course.
2: That's a God of the gaps.
1: Of course.
2: That delineates what we don't know. The line you describe, I hope, is in fact that perimeter of ignorance which we slowly are moving toward and moving so that we do understand what the true nature of free will is.
4: So this is where people will push back. Most people are concerned not about the actions, but the consequences. So what they're thinking about is the punitive response to someone who does something wrong.
2: Mm-hmm.
4: And is a punitive response a deterrent for somebody doing something wrong or doing something wrong in the future?
1: Especially if they don't have the free will.
4: Right.
1: So there's the other side of this entire analysis is how does society interact with people who are being brought into the circle. Day by day, we're learning what we have control over and what we don't, biophysiologically, intellectually, emotionally.
2: Yes.
1: Why do people need anxiety meds? Or do they have the freedom to not
4: they have
1: be
4: children.
1: Anxious?
4: That is why. That is why I'm taking them every day. And I got three reasons that I take them every day.
2: Some kids need them because they have parents.
1: No!
2: I'm just saying.
4: Very nice.
1: Okay, so, Charles, if we're going to exit this conversation, if we find a point of agreement, it's that this perimeter of ignorance, we recognize inside the perimeter there are forces operating against free will.
2: Yes.
1: Our physiology, our neurochemistry, and physics.
2: Yes.
1: That surely that perimeter may grow.
2: Yes.
1: But it's possible that there's a limit to how far it will grow.
2: Yes.
1: Beyond which we have to admit the existence of free will.
2: Yes.
1: Okay, I'll give you that.
2: There,
4: very nice.
2: We are.
4: That's a great
1: right. It doesn't have to be absolute in right. one direction
4: Correct.
1: Or another.
4: It's a bit more fluid. Okay.
2: I'm okay right. with that.
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6: Okay. Number one is interrupting others.
7: Okay.
6: Interrupting others. Let me talk. No, you wait.
7: Hold on.
6: Exactly. Allow the person to finish what they are saying. Let them complete it. When they are done, you can speak. In coaching, people can come into coaching and for 30 minutes they are speaking non-stop. We don't interrupt you.
7: Mm-hmm.
6: I don't interrupt you. The moment I want to speak and I see that you are saying another thing, I slow down. I allow you speak. It's one of the skills for every coach. You allow people to speak. So even if I have 1,001 things to say at that time, I'm just looking at you. Because your communication is beyond words. People want to respond to the words. What about the emotions that is written all over the person's face? So, number one is interrupting people. Number two is making assumptions. Oh, I know the next thing you want to say. You don't know.
7: Clock it.
6: I know the next thing you want to say. Mm-hmm. You don't know. I don't know. Mm-hmm. So why are you assuming that you know the next thing I want to say? Even I don't know the next thing I want to say yet.
7: Mm-hmm.
6: Number three is listening without attention. Because we don't listen to respond. We listen to react.
7: Mm-hmm.
6: So we are not paying attention to what is being said. I just want to, let me just give her back to back the way she's saying it. And you will not get the best of that place or the environment at that time.
7: Mm.
6: And the last one which I'll talk about is focusing on being right. Everybody wants to be right. Mm.
7: Mm.
6: I want to be right.
7: Hmm. I mean, these are powerful nuggets, you know,
6: yeah.
7: that you've been giving, and I'm sure that anyone listening right now is taking one or two lessons from it. In fact, it's beginning to seem like a mirror, because from all that you've been saying, I've been trying to introspect, you know, and. No, sort of point out, okay, I think I am I need to work more here. I think I need to do better here. And that's one of the reasons we have conversations like this, you know. And I was gonna ask you, what is a coaching session like with you? It would be fine to call you Coach Jumoke, right?
6: Yes, I'm certified.
7: Yeah. So what would a coaching session be like with you?
6: Okay. So when you come into coaching with me, we have the 360 coaching, which is our personalized one-on-one coaching.
7: Yeah.
6: And we also have group coaching.
7: Mm.
6: For my session, at any level that you come in, the first thing that we are having with you is the discovery call.
7: Okay.
6: To know about you, to get familiarized with you, because I believe that I can't coach based on assumption. I coach based on what I know about you.
7: Mm.
6: So we come into the first session is to talk about, once we know the offer that you are going for, the least month is 3 months, because mm-hmm. to get the desired results, time is important.
7: Mm.
6: Coaching is not magic. So you can't say, I just want to come into one-time coaching. That's just advisory. I just want to come into one-time coaching and I'm done. No, there must be follow-up. So 3 months, we take you through discovery. From discovery, we take you into your vision mapping. And from your vision mapping, we take you into execution.
7: Mm.
6: So because we believe that there must be tangible results at the end of the day. So the first question we are asking you is, at the end of these 3 months, what do you want to achieve? What do you want to see in your life? achieving something might not be something that you can see or hold. It might just be
7: tangible
6: that you want to achieve. Yeah, I want to know about myself. That's also an achievement. So when you come into coaching session, you are coming first into the foundation, the basics, which is self-discovery. We help you to unpack who you are, understand your identity, your potentials, discover. There are just a lot of things in it. So it depends on what you are coming in for. But the 360 degree coaching is what I encourage most people to apply for. Mm-hmm. Because we talk about every area of your life. It has six pillars in it. We talk about every area.
7: Okay. I mean, we're still going to get into, you know, reaching you, but let's continue the conversation. Speaking of every area, another skill that, again, you say many people do not exactly have is money management or decision making skills. Right? Is it if you could, and again, maybe be a devil's advocate, you wouldn't blame any adults, right? Because we didn't really learn these things from childhood, so we're still just finding our way around it. If you could teach every young person today, maybe every child, because again, we have established that these skills are supposed to, you're supposed to start to learn them from childhood, right?
6: Yeah.
7: So if you were to teach every child there is money lessons today, what would they likely be?
6: Okay, number one is financial awareness.
7: The word awareness seems to be very, very common in coaching dictionary.
6: Financial awareness. You just have to know where your money is going to, how you are spending it, and how much you are earning. Some people can't even account for how much they are earning. I just know that money is coming in. I'm not 9 to 5, so I don't need to know how much I'm earning. Money should just be flowing in. You must know. Because that would be your way of judging how much am I spending. And if you keep on spending without saving, then you'll run empty. So another thing again is budgeting. One of the things I want to teach my child before 5 is to budget.
7: Before 5?
6: Yes, budget. Before 5, you should know how to budget. I'm spending this on food. I'm spending, let's say for example, you are giving 1,000 naira every day. I'm spending 500 on food, 200 on snacks. 1% of this is going into my savings, or 3% is going into my savings. So you grow with it, because by the time you are age 10, the only thing many children know is to spend all the money on food, on the things that they want to buy.
7: Yeah.
6: So at age 2, I'm teaching him already that you have to come back with change. You must go and come back with change. So you must have, he has a bank account.
7: Oh.
6: So he's spending and he's saving. Another one is to save. You must save. Especially as adults. Oh, as we are saving, we are spending. It's because we are not saving well.
7: In fact, your savings end up saving your life.
6: Yes. Then you want to save your life first. There are some savings that you don't touch. See, the truth is that the economy is hard already. And to get anything out of it, you just have to be intentional. You just have to be intentional. You just have to have something that is going somewhere just to keep it. There will be emergency days where you have to run there, but at least there must be something somewhere that you are rest assured that, oh, when there is no rain at all, when the sun starts coming, I can still depend on this. And that is why a lot of people are now beggars. You walk on, you are going on the street, someone fully kitted up, they have a job, you know that they have a job, but they are not saving. The moment they get their salary, everything is done. They are done with it. Second day of the month, you are asking me, well, how much have you saved? I don't think I can save anything. Even if it is just 500 from that 50,000. Just put it somewhere. The thing about money is that it compounds. So it's not about the volume that you are putting in. It's about the consistency. If I can save 500 every day for 365 days, do you know how much that will be at the end of the year? Can you still hear me?
7: Yeah, I can. I was just thinking on what. Yeah, I was trying to do the math.
6: Yeah.
7: You know, so 500 times 365.
6: 500 is too small. I would rather wait till when I have 5,000. And they will never have that 5,000. At once. So today I have 200. I save it. The next day I have, on, I think last day, I saw a template on Instagram.
7: Okay.
6: And it worked for me. Day one, 1,000. Day two, 5,000. Day three. So any amount that I have at all, I just save it. So today I have 2,000, I save it. Tomorrow I have 1,000, I save it. Even if I have 500, I save it. Mm-hmm. By the end of the month, you are having maybe 50,000 or 100,000. So it compounds. You don't have to say, oh, until I have 5 million, that's when I can save 5,000. The way you spend that 5,000 without saving, that is how you spend that 5 million without saving. And it will not be enough. Because the truth is, no money is actually enough. By the time you buy 5 liters or 10 liters of fuel today, 3 days or 2 days' time, you want to buy another one.
7: Actually.
6: The money's never enough.
7: Let's get talking into, you know, practicals as we, you know, begin to round off, right? What are the top 5 life skills anyone listening to you now should begin to develop? It doesn't matter if you never grew up learning it, you were never taught. Top 5 life skills.
6: Okay. Number one, as I said earlier, is self-awareness. You must be able to understand yourself, who you are, your strengths, your weakness, your beliefs, your emotions. You must be able to. So number one, 5 skill that you must get at any age, even if you are 60. I have clients that are 60 plus. So, oh, I'm old, I'm this. No, it's not an excuse. You can start anytime. But just make sure that you start early if you have opportunity.
7: Yeah.
6: Number one is self-awareness. Number two is emotional intelligence. Because that is the next thing on the board. Your emotions should not be controlling you. You should be the one controlling the emotions. You must be able to say no to anger. No, I'm not angry. And you mean it.
7: Okay.
6: I am calm. So the next one is communication skills.
7: Okay.
6: Because we live in a world where we communicate through our mouth, through our messages.
7: Okay.
6: Communication is beyond just speaking words. It is how you show up also. So people can speak well, but the way they show up, they don't show up well. So communication is important, even online, because you have a digital footprint. So the way you also communicate on any social media platform is also important. And don't forget that Nigerians, we don't forget. The internet does not forget. You bring it out. You think it's 10 years ago. Somebody saved it somewhere. So number four is financial intelligence, which is very important. Very, very important, because you need money every day. You need money to run your life. You need money, so financial intelligence is important. And the fifth one is resilience and adaptability.
7: Great. What is that one small habit that someone listening to you right now should begin to do this, like, almost immediately, that can significantly improve their lives over time? Just one.
6: It will be self-reflection.
7: Okay.
6: Reflection.
7: Will that be on a daily basis?
6: Yes, on a daily basis. Self-reflection. Reflect on yourself. Ask yourself questions. if you develop that habit, you will start to see gaps that needs to be filled. Then you start to fill them.
7: And if you could add one compulsory subject to every school curriculum, because earlier on in the conversation, you know, we had agreed that our education system needed some improvement, right? So if you could add one compulsory subject, what would it be and why?
6: Personal development.
7: Okay. Why would that be your choice?
6: Personal, because in personal development, you talk about all these five skills that I mentioned.
7: Okay.
6: So it's personal development. That's the personality.

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1: My name is Suzanne. I'm a student working as well. My dream for Nigeria, in its present state, hoping to get better. But for now, I'm not really seeing the bad part of it because everything works for our good. The only thing that is lacking in the country is oneness. We, the citizens, we use our mouths to condemn our country. The best we can do is to say, God bless Nigeria. And the more we bless our country, the more things works out fine for us. But when we see someone will just wake up and say, God punish this country, corruption, this country, this. But what I feel is, years from now, a few years from now, it will be better. I'm very, very certain about that. It will be better. If only we as Nigerians put our heads together as one and work towards achieving that particular goal. Yeah, corruption will not be easy, but we can fight it. We can fight it. If you are willing to just come together as one, that is just the issue. Coming together as one, with one voice, then Nigeria will be better.
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0: Minty. I don't know what I gotta do, you know, to get closer to you.
1: Wait a minute. Now, you know I'm in a situation. Why are you in? Don't do this. Why are you tripping like that?
0: Well, I understand that, but your whole vibe is, you know, I can see myself being with you forever.
1: That's really beautiful. And I kind of dig you, too. You know that. We're friends, and I'm in a situation. I'm in a relationship, and you know that.
0: Well, whatever I gotta do, I'll do it for you.

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2: Courage is the most important of all the virtues, because without courage, you can't practice any other virtue consistently. 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
4: Death is not when you no longer breathe in oxygen and breathe out carbon dioxide. 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